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You're listening to AM 1430 KBRK Brookings. Good morning at 6 o'clock. And here we kick off another busy day and another busy week. It is Monday. It's the 22nd. I'm kind of sad today. You know why? Yesterday, first day of summer, longest day of the year. Now we're starting to shave time off the solar clock. We'll lose 6 seconds worth of daylight today. And then slowly, almost imperceptibly, it starts picking up speed. And before you know it, it's winter time. As far as the forecast goes today, quite pleasant with lots of sunshine, not very windy. A pleasant temperature, 75. Mostly cloudy with that tonight, a 30% chance of showers, a low of 56. Tomorrow, chances for showers and thunderstorms through the day at 70%. Obviously, mostly cloudy. Winds from the west-southwest by afternoon could gust as high as 25. Tuesday's high, very much like today, topping out at 76. Brookings, right now, it's a beautiful morning. Got a couple of clouds. Winds are calm. And we have a temperature right now of 54 at AM 1430 KBRK.

0: 9:30 KBRK, John Sebastian, and the theme from Welcome Back, Carter. Remember that back in the 70s with the Twin Hogs and Gabe Kaplan? Oh, yes. 6:09, good morning. Welcome. It's me, Bob. Sure, I'm glad to have you along today. First full day of summer today, and I hope and trust all dads out there had a nice Father's Day, too. Kind of nice having a little drizzly, rainy afternoon. I snuck in a nap, and yeah, it was really nice. Well, we got more of your favorites along the way. Also, weather check can be found at about 20 minutes past. A short version of the forecast today, quite nice. Mostly sunny, not very windy, a high of 75. Tonight, the clouds build in, bringing with a 30% chance of showers, a low of 56. And we carry the threat of precip into tomorrow's outlook, showers and thunderstorms at 70%. Obviously, mostly cloudy, and winds will intensify up to 25 from the southwest, with Tuesday's high topping out at 76. Right now, Brookings is partly cloudy. The winds are calm. We have a temperature of 54 at AM 1430.
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Army boots. I just remember back in the day that was supposed to be an insult on the playground, I guess. Today being Monday, the Brookings Toastmasters Club invites you to their gathering every Monday that's not a holiday from noon until 1 in the classroom at McCrory Gardens at 631 22nd Avenue. Chance to provide or improve your public speaking skills. Visitors are always welcome. So if you are a little shy in front of people and you've got to give a presentation, this would be a very good place to start. No judgment there. We're going to check out the forecast along the way. It's actually a nice morning, just in the fact that, well, it's not windy and not supposed to be today. We'll talk about the forecast in a bit. On the way on AM 1430.

Good morning, 621, the first official weather check of the day right now for Monday, the 22nd of June. The almanac reminds us 79 is the average high for today and 58 is the average low. Father's Day, kind of a drizzly high of 79, a low of 61. Last year, though, different story. 96 was our high and 77 was our low. The record high today, 102. And the record low, a chilly 36. Sun up at 5:44, sunset at 9:16. It's still 15 hours and 31 minutes worth of daylight, but sadly tomorrow will subtract 6 seconds from the solar clock. A simple forecast today, much like your host. Mostly sunny, calm winds, a high of 75. Today mostly cloudy, a 30% chance of showers, a low of 56. Tomorrow cloudy. Chances for showers and thunderstorms through the day at 70%. Winds intensify from the west-southwest. Gusts up to 25, and tomorrow's high about like today, reaching 76. Wednesday, mostly sunny, northwesterly winds and 73. Nice day comes our way Thursday with sunshine and 75. Friday, partly sunny and a 50% chance of showers, along with a high of 74. Saturday, showers at 30%, otherwise partly sunny. It's going to be a windy Saturday, though, with a high of 81. And a tad bit warmer into Sunday, partly sunny, breezy, and a 40% chance of showers, along with a high of 85. Right now, Brookings has a rising

0: Barometer 29.99. The winds are calm. 86% the relative humidity. We have partly cloudy skies at our KVRK studios. A temperature of 53 at AM 1430 KVRK.
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0: 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He will not be live in studio. He's spending so much needed time with family, and they're going to go fishing, I believe. So hopefully they'll have some nice weather, and the mosquitoes won't be too bad. 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
0: 6:25 will kick off the Sunrise Serenade at the bottom of the hour. 15 minutes worth of uninterrupted by commercial messages, music, the sole purpose of which is to ease the transition from being a sleepyhead to being wide awake, bright-eyed, bushy-tailed, ready to go out and do what needs to be done on this hour of Monday, the 22nd of June,

AM 1430 KBRK with music from the Stampeders. A little banjo in there to help wake you up. 6:29. Good morning. Welcome. Stay tuned. We're going to kick off the Sunrise Serenade in mere moments, but I want to make sure and let you know about a very important happening today. The Kelly McGue Foundation gathering takes place tonight. Now, the doors open at 5:30 at St. Thomas More Catholic Church at the Social Hall, and you're invited to stop out. Midwest Fresh Catering on hand, so you've got great food. This is for a free will donation. The live entertainment starts at 6, and you've really got a good card of various entertaining folks, including Steiger Manson, the featured singer tonight. Come out and enter to win 21 $100 gift cards and help out this great organization that's assisted more than 200 families over the years that are facing catastrophic medical expenses. Established in 1983, in honor of 10-year-old Kelly McGue, who fought a valiant fight against leukemia not once, but twice. His memory lives on with a foundation established to assist other families here in Brookings County whose children are experiencing those catastrophic illnesses or accidents. So please, your chance to play it forward tonight. St. Thomas More Catholic Church at 5:30. We will see you there. Our Sunrise Serenade begins with Martha and the Vandellas, also Sister Aretha Franklin, Johnny Rivers, Donovan, more of your favorites along the way to help wake you up. It's the Sunrise Serenade right here on AM 1430. KDRK.

0: AM 1430 KBRK singing a summer song with Chad and Jeremy wrapping up the Sunrise Serenade for today. Well, hopefully the playlist and a couple good strong cups of coffee is what it's going to take to jumpstart your Monday today. We got a pretty nice day, all things considered. Not very windy and not all that hot compared to a year ago when we saw our high edge up to 96 on this date. 75 with lots of sunshine today. Tonight, mostly cloudy. There is a slight chance of showers. 56, our expected low. And we carry the threat or promise of showers and thunderstorms into tomorrow's outlook at 70%. Winds will intensify by afternoon from the west-southwest and gust up to 25. Tuesday, it looks like our high should reach about 76. Perkins right now, partly cloudy, calm winds, a beautiful morning it is, if I don't mind saying so, because it is. We have a temperature of 53 at AM 1430.
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2: 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However, down in Eagan at Blue Jays, they're hard at work preparing chicken fried steak, mashed potatoes, and gravy, vegetables, whole grain bread, and fruit. Well, you know, there's really not much on TV tonight. You had a nice, restful Father's Day. First day of summer yesterday. Today is the first full day of summer. So why not plan to stop by the St. Thomas More Catholic Church at 5:30 this afternoon and partake in an evening of food, community, and support with the Kelamy Youth Foundation fundraiser. Midwest Catering on hand to serve up delicious food for a free will offering when you're there. 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They've even got a great slate of live entertainment that starts at 6 p.m. Steiger Manson is a featured vocalist at the event tonight. They'll be holding drawings throughout the event itself, so please, if you can, pay it forward and stop and enjoy. The Kelamy Youth Foundation, helping children in Brookings since 1983. We have Jay Rowe taking care of our news headlines at the top of the hour. 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
1: 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Good day with Brookings Radio News. I'm Jay Rowe. 3 months after the body of 14-year-old McKenna Wendell was discovered in Brookings County, charges had been filed in the case. Her 51-year-old uncle Mark Milk and 38-year-old John Rognes of Brookings were both charged last week. An autopsy shows Wendell died of a drug overdose one day after she was reported missing. Sioux Falls Police Chief John Toombs said the investigation has been deliberate, with little information being publicly released.
2: Quality investigations take time, and making sure that we're on the best foot for prosecution takes time to trust and understand that we're working our best to move these investigations forward to make sure that we are doing our part to make sure justice is served.
1: All court proceedings are being held at the federal court in Sioux City because it is believed Wendell died in Iowa. Brookings law enforcement responds to an evening grass fire. Brookings County Sheriff's Office says they were called to a roadside grass fire on mile marker 129 of I-29 shortly before 8 p.m. June 18th. Sheriff's Office says traffic was mostly unimpeded. Responding units quickly extinguished the blaze. The cause is unknown. Damage estimates still pending. Sheriff's Office, Brookings Police, and Brookings Fire Department all responded. South Dakota Game Fish and Parks reminding folks of boating safety now that the summer season has officially begun. Taylor Kirshner is a conservation officer and says boaters are required to bring three things with them when hitting the waters.
3: Life jackets, PFDs, they have to be properly fitting and serviceable. There has to be one for each person in a boat. That includes kayak, paddle boards. The second would be a fire extinguisher. Because even though you're on a lake and you think a fire would be really easy to put out, it's actually really hard to put out. So we require a fire extinguisher and then type 4 throwables, which is like a square seat cushion that's a throwable device so you can throw it to a person in the water if need be.
1: He says alcohol is the leading cause of boating accidents.
3: With that being said, when part of our job as law enforcement and we're on the water, we enforce boating under the influence. The legal limit is the exact same as a vehicle on the road, which is a 0.08%. And there's also boating while high, right, or impaired on drugs. So we just want to make it known to the public that drinking on a boat's not illegal, but just making sure you have a sober ride available for you in the summertime when you're out on the water makes you safe, everyone in your boat safe, and boaters around you safe, and that's what we want out on the water.
1: Kirchner also reminds everyone to carry

0: their fishing licenses with them. If they're fishing, well, also boating. With Brookings Radio News, I'm Jay Rowe. Let's make this a great day.
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7: This is what we're up against today. A nice day with mostly sunny skies, light winds, a high of 75. The clouds build in tonight. That'll provide a 30% chance of showers with a low of 56. Tomorrow, a 70% chance of precip, showers and thunderstorms. Winds intensify by midday from the west, southwest. Could gust as high as 25. Tuesday's high is expected to warm to 76. Yeah, Brookings right now, it looks to be a mix of sun and clouds, calm winds, and a temperature of 53 at AM 1430.
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AM 1430 KBRK left us with a string of great hits back in the 70s, America. 7 to 15, we'll check out the forecast with the weather check in about 20 minutes past. Remember, Community Days 2026 at McCrory Gardens will be held the fourth Wednesday of each month. That'll be this coming Wednesday, the 24th. 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You can wander the gardens, discover what's in bloom. 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And you're invited to attend the Brookings Activity Center Pie and Ice Cream Fundraiser held Saturday, the 27th of June. That's this weekend, from 11 a.m. to 3 p.m. at the Activity Center, 325th Avenue. Come out and help out. Your participation will directly support programming at the Brookings Activity Center. And it's just kind of nice to get out of the house. And who doesn't like ice cream and pie? Oh, boy. Oh, my. Stick around. Weather checks coming up after this from Credence. We're paying a visit to the Southland down in the Bayou country.

0: It's 7:21. Good morning, and time for a weather check on the hour. It's Monday today, the 22nd of June. 79 is the average high, and 58 is the average low. Father's Day Sunday brought a high of 79, a low of 61. A year ago, boy, must have been a hot day, although I don't remember. 96 our recorded high. 77 was our overnight low. 102 is the record high for today. 36, the cool record low. Sun up at 5:45, sunset at 9:16 tonight. That's 15 hours and 31 minutes worth of daylight. Tomorrow, subtract 6 seconds. Yeah, that's how much daylight we start to lose, almost imperceptibly at first, and then it starts to speed up. It'll be mostly sunny today. We'll have calm winds, should see high about 75. Tonight, mostly cloudy, a 30% chance of showers, a low of 56. Tomorrow looks to be cloudy. Winds shift to the southwest by the afternoon, gust up to 25, enough to blow up a 70% chance. Showers and thunderstorms and a high of 76. Wednesday, pretty decent looking day, minus the wind from the northwest, gusting to 25. We'll have lots of sunshine, and Wednesday, a nice comfortable high of 73. Thursday, more of the same, nice, sunny, 75. On Friday, a 50% chance of showers, partly sunny and 74. Saturday, a 30% chance of showers, partial sunshine, breezy conditions, warming up to a high of 81, and then even warmer into Sunday, partly sunny, breezy, and a 40% chance of showers. Sunday promises a high of 85. The barometer in Brookings is slowly on the rise at 29.99, a breeze of 2 from the northeast. 86% is the relative humidity. And at our KBRK studios, it's partly cloudy. We have a temperature of 55 at AM 1430 KBRK.
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3: 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No musts, no fuss. Just some good savings. Well, we'll try and track down Chuck Berry coming up in a bit. Find out what's been happening out on Lake Campbell the last week or so.

0: WERK, Sister Aretha Franklin, Endless Chain of Fools. Time to break the link. 7:31, good morning. Our good friend Chuck Berry joins us as he does most Monday mornings on the beautiful windswept shores of Lake Campbell. Good morning, Chuck.
1: Good morning, and greetings and splendiferous salutations to Radio Land from the Sportsman's Club.
0: Wow, that's a mouthful for so early. You must have gotten up early this morning.
1: I know. Got two cups of coffee. I'm ready to go.
0: Yeah, I hear you. Are you pretty much an avid coffee drinker every morning, get up and have a cup of coffee?
1: Yes. Is that good or bad?
0: It's good. It's a requirement. I bring a thermos with me, and on a good day, it's empty by the time I get out of here. So, you know, my gums might be floating, but I'm wide awake most of the time, you know.
1: Well, is the bathroom nearby?
0: Yeah. Yeah, the acoustics are really good in it, too, so I like to break out into song, and then people laugh and point and make fun of me, but, you know, I don't care, so, you know. Do you sing in the shower?
1: No.
0: Why?
1: I don't know. I just got more important things to do.
0: You can multitask, Chuck. You know that, right? You can lather and sing at the same time.
1: Yeah, I suppose. But anyway, people were out on the lake, big, a lot of boats out, and the jet skis, and the mix of fishermen and water skiers. I watched one water skier. Oh boy, he couldn't get up, and then he tried again. He couldn't get up, and he tried again. He couldn't get up, and then there he went, skiing off down the lake. A little unsteady, but when he came back north, he was zipping along like he'd learned fast.
0: Well, tenacity is a good thing sometimes, you know. So I'm surprised you didn't swim out there and grab onto him and show him how it's done with your boogie board.
1: No, I'm just sitting here on my deck with the binoculars and eavesdropping on the skiing lessons.
0: Yeah. Any windows on the other side of the lake, maybe pull their curtains shut.
1: Yeah. Our lake water, you know, we've had some precipitation, but the lake is down. I'm starting to show some shoreline here. And the dam is 6 inches below the dam. I don't know what's going on up in the Battle Creek watershed.
0: Boy, I guess.
1: Madison.
0: So, I'm not exactly how certain this is. One source I went to said we had like 0.02 of an inch of rain over the weekend. Another website I went to said we had

0: 10 100s, I don't know. We had a couple of drops of rain. Probably didn't make much of a difference in the scheme of things.
1: I went fishing all yesterday morning, and I said, I got to check a old wives' tale out that fish don't bite in the rain, or do bite, I don't know. Anyway, I went, and it was drizzly, but nothing, you know, you really needed a rain gear for.
0: Yeah.
1: And I caught 6 channel catfish, so the fish bite in the rain.
0: Well, that's good. So you were a busy boy filleting catfish when you got done.
1: Well, I tell you, when you get 6 catfish on the stringer, the next thing is a little bit of work to prepare them so that they taste good on the plate.
0: Well, does Mary Lou clean those for you?
1: No.
0: Why?
1: No, she. I don't know that I can even get her to try them now. I mean, you know, I'm practicing my recipes for southern fried catfish, and she's a southern girl. She ought to be gobbling it right down. But she rather have. She says, "Where's the hush puppies?"
0: Yeah,
1: that's just a whole nother recipe.
0: Well, you know, maybe if she's a southern girl, you might try and get her to have a little, you know, sour mash to kind of, you know, break the ice a bit there. Might help out.
1: Well, she's talking collard greens and okra and I don't know what all from down south.
0: Cornbread. Grits.
1: Cornbread, yeah. I got a cornbread recipe, perfect cornbread, and it is. It's perfect every time.
0: It is good. So when you go down and visit her relatives, do they make you eat grits for every meal?
1: Oh, no, but I'm a grit kind of guy. I kind of like grits.
0: Do you?
1: Yeah.
0: I go either way. Depends on. I can eat them, but, you know, not one of my favorite things.
1: Well, you got to put a lot of butter and salt and pepper on them. So
0: yeah, make them healthy, right? Oh, yeah, maybe some blackstrap maple syrup or molasses, I guess it is, right?
1: Yeah.
0: Well, I'm guessing you probably went out and the pontoon flotilla at some point this weekend, maybe Saturday evening. You went out and circled the lake, did you?
1: Yeah, we did, and half the lake anyway, and it was good. There was we went across. There's a sandbar out here, and a lady goes from like the country club across to the other side, and he told me that it's a famous place where people stop their boat and anchor, and you see big collections of boats out there. And the reason is, it's all there's no mud. It's all wonderful soft sand down there, and it's all waist high or, you know, depending. But the lady said, "Me and my daughter, we wanted to see how far that sandbar went out." And they said they walked and they walked, and they're out in the middle of the lake, and they're kind of up to their shoulders, I guess, but they said we almost made it across. We didn't dare go any deeper.
0: Well, that's something, right?
1: And they said we gained a little altitude out in the middle. She said, I think there was an island out there at one time. So.
0: Well, it's Atlantis. We all know it's Atlantis, right?
1: Yeah. Well, anyway, so I motorboated across the sandbar pretty close to shore, and I just kept an eye on the motor to make sure I wasn't hitting or kicking up any sand or dirt or anything, and I didn't. So, you know, the lake's low, but most boats can get across the sandbar without hitting the motor,
0: without having to replace the bottom unit, huh? Or sure.
1: That reminds me, I just dug up a little good history of Lake Campbell. Chrysler Marine Corporation. Do you know Lake Campbell was the test site for Chrysler Marine Corporation in the 70s and 80s when Chrysler started their outboard motor division?
0: I didn't know that.
1: Yeah, I tell you, and you know, the big Chrysler's a famous car company, and they were powerful and all that. And they saw the big coming wave of outdoor recreation and other companies making boats and motors, and they say, heck, we got a motor, we'll stick it in a boat. So, you know, they started making way up to 135 horsepower inboard motors. But their new business plan was this. They'd make a Chrysler outboard and an outboard motor, all synced to it for power and appearance, and they'd sell you a trailer the same color. And if you

0: car to go along with the trailer, the boat, and the motor. But anyway, there was a, maybe you, I don't know if you're old time around here, you might remember a motorcycle shop down here on the S-curve. That guy was in the Chrysler Marine Corporation, and he also repaired and sold Chrysler boats. And every time, of course, he fixed one up or pulled one, they had to go test it. And what's the closest spot? Lake Campbell. So for I don't know, 10, 20 years, Lake Campbell was the local Chrysler test lake.
1: Wow.
0: You dig a little deeper in a poor old Chrysler, they were great. But you remember those that 80 thing with Lee Iacocca when Chrysler... I don't know, went bankrupt, and the government had to bail them out and all that kind of stuff. Well,
1: yeah,
0: they went from boom to bust. They were booming in the marine business, and then they busted, and Chrysler had to divest themselves of the marine division, and I guess it closed. And so for two decades, Lake Campbell loomed large in the local Chrysler Marine Corporation galaxy.
1: Wow, but they changed the name to Anti-Chrysler.
0: Is that right?
1: I don't know. They probably did.
0: Oh, I see. Yeah, well, those Chrysler motors, they always looked heavy and square.
1: Yeah, they sure did.
0: I thought the Mercurys and Evinrudes, I like the little Evinrudes. I had a little one of those that would start one pull, you know. But but anyway, the history book says Chrysler made a big impact on the boating world, especially with its modern fiberglass boats that were all, they might even have fins on them in those days.
1: Hmm. I always wondered why there wasn't some outdoor recreation company that invented little submarines, mini subs for people to go putt around lakes, you know, beneath the waves.
0: Yeah, well, I haven't wondered that myself, but I haven't turned that up as far as, you know, there's only one submarine story here. It's like Campbell.
1: Yeah, I know. Back in World War II, the Japanese were, yeah, I know.
0: Yep, that's has been written down. Now, I don't know whether it was Carl Madsen, I think, that wrote that story.
1: Mm-hmm.
0: And people say that the submarine, you know, went up the Big Sioux River and came around and bumped into the Lake Campbell Dam, it's down in the mud there somewhere. And I don't know what happened to the drivers. It must have been two, you know, one of those one or two man subs.
1: Well, it's a ghost submarine now. You know, on moonlit nights, you can still see it out there patrolling the lake. Don't think you can. So.
0: Well,
1: you know,
0: 4th of July is coming up, and one of the favorite floats, you know, this is nothing but a decorated golf cart and maybe some skaters, rollerbladers, and maybe a tractor. But somebody always has a couple of trash cans taped together, you know, end to end, and that looks kind of open. If the open ends are together, you know, that looks kind of like a little submarine. And so... wouldn't be surprised if that doesn't appear in the Lake Campbell 4th of July parade again this year.
1: Well, I think those big propane tanks look like submarines when you think about it. They've even got a turret on top.
0: Yeah, they do.
1: Yeah.
0: They do.
1: So there you go. Get the long chain and back up their Chrysler to somebody that's not home and abscond with their with their propane tank, and we'll launch it. I'll come on for that.
0: I don't know. Some duct tape and two trash cans sounds safer.
1: Well, you know, you're an adventurous bunch out there anyway on the lake, so you can just always shout abandoned ship and over the side you go. And you can walk on the sandbar back to safety.
0: Whose house is it going to blow up in front of, though?
1: I'll leave that up to you, huh?
0: We don't have much insurance
1: well,
0: out here.
1: You're out doing recon with your binoculars, so you should probably already have a spot picked out, so... Hey, let me see. We don't have a meeting yet until... Are you going to hold one in the first part of July, or is it too close to the 4th?
0: Yeah, we are. July 6th, we've got some business to look over the fish fry and see how much we made there and whether we're going to give any money out to other organizations. And we've got to check out a few things at the property. You know, there's volunteers here I never see, but I went by there the other day and somebody had trimmed the weeds back. And, but...

0: anonymously, and also we paid for a tree guy to come and clip a big old cottonwood that was closing off the fishing opportunities from our new kids' fishing deck. And now, boy, you can cast to your heart's content and not hang up in the tree just above you. But anyway, we're going to talk about that. Plus, we're going to talk about the August meeting. You know, here we are planning an August 3rd meeting already. But that's our ice cream social and history night. And so we've got a couple of ideas about what kind of history we're going to talk about.
1: You know, that's a kind of a perennial favorite. Everyone has an interest in history, especially local history. I know the folks down the Lake Campbell are supremely interested in the history of the watershed and early pioneers and homesteaders and things like that. So that'll be interesting.
0: Yeah, they are. And it's fun. I mean, look at the Chrysler outboard history. That was dredged up from a conversation I had with that old outboard a motor repairman on the at the S curve there, and now it's written down and recorded in the book of Lake Campbell history.
1: The annals of history. Are you going to put on your sock puppet show again this year or not?
0: No, I'm not going to.
1: Okay.
0: I have moth troubles.
1: yeah, I know what you mean. Like golf socks, there's a hole in one. Hey, folks on a call.
0: Really? I haven't heard about that one before.
1: Hey, folks on a call, and maybe talk to you about reserving the clubhouse for some function, be it a birthday, anniversary, baptism, any special occasion, can be made that much more special by holding your function at the Lake Campbell Sportsman's Club. How can folks reach you?
0: Well, we got it tied up for one weekend in August, but otherwise it seems like it's pretty open. Phone number is 690-1252, and you know, we charge $50 for non-members, but you got to clean up after yourself and take care of it just like it's yours. So we don't have a real strong that's our rental policy anyway.
1: Well, and most folks are pretty conscientious about that anyway, I must say, you know.
0: Yeah, we haven't had any trouble. Sometimes they don't lock all the windows and kind of thing, but we have a host or somebody's hosting it, and they make sure the keys are turned in and check all the doors and windows and stuff like that.
1: Sure.
0: So it's a very small sidelight for us, but kind of a service to the neighborhood.
1: Yeah, that's real nice. Well, Chuck, I hope you enjoy the week. Have fun flaying all those catfish you've been snaking out. Looks like a pretty good cat or a catfish hatch this year in the lake, which is kind of fun.
0: Well, I just went down to the dock, and I go, oh, no, I forgot to deal with those carcasses from yesterday. I don't want to talk about that first thing in the morning here, but, you know, you got some fish stuff left over after you fillet them, and
1: I'll have
0: to find a place in the garden to bury them, I guess.
1: The stuffing, yeah, you got to deal with that. Hey, Chuck, it's always a pleasure. Thanks for all you do for visiting with these days Monday mornings. I hope the week passes quickly and treats you well, and we'll talk to you again in a week, God willing.
0: All right, same back to you, and thanks for checking on us down here at the Lake Campbell neighborhood.
1: My pleasure. Our good friend Chuck Berry, president of the Lake Campbell Sportsman's Club. Beautiful day today, mostly sunny, not very windy. A 75 is what we're looking at for a high. Tonight, mostly cloudy skies build in, providing chances for showers at 30% with a low of 56. Tomorrow through the day, we've got about a 70% chance of precip, showers and thunderstorms. Winds will gust about 25 from the west-southwest. And Tuesday, a pleasant high of 76. Brookings right now is mostly sunny. We're at 57 at AM 1430 KBRK.

in 1430 KBRK, 1965, the year I was never part of the in crowd. You can be tonight. The Kelly McHugh Foundation invites you to an evening of food, community, and support at St. Thomas More Catholic Church. Begins at 5:30. Don't even worry about the meal tonight. Midwest Fresh Catering will be there. You have a really good opportunity to sample some of their great food for a free will donation. They've got live entertainment that starts at 6. And you can enter to win 21 of 100. There's $100 gift cards. There's 21 of them that you can register and win. These are provided from area merchants. So plan to attend if you're able to and help out with this very, very great organization. The Kelly McHugh Foundation was established in 1983 and since its inception has helped out over 200 Brookings County families through some pretty tough and dark times.

AM 1430 KBRK, the little band from Down Under. Help is on the way. 7:56. Good morning. About 4 minutes away now from the top of the hour. If you have to be someplace at 8, well, you might as well give yourself up for dead. You're already late, so take your time. It is Monday, after all. I came upon this little esoteric tidbit of information. It makes you think. If all the freight trains in the USA were lined up, they would cross the country 6 times. Think about that when you're sitting at the tracks, when the old guard posts are down and those long trains are moving slowly, and then they stop and then they back up and then they start again. 6 times. Think about that. That's a lot of trains.

0: 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It's 8 o'clock. Good morning. 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
2: Good day. With Brookings Radio News, I'm Jay Rowe. Congress is moving closer to passing legislation designed to boost housing supply and affordability. The House and Senate have both passed versions of the 21st Century Road to Housing Act. On the floor of the U.S. Senate, South Dakota Senator and Senate Majority Leader John Thune said the provision will make a difference here in South Dakota.
3: As one realtor in Sioux Falls wrote last year, and I quote, "Developers now have stronger incentives and fewer barriers to build more affordable units. For Sioux Falls, where we see steady population growth and a strong workforce influx, this is a game changer."
2: Final votes in both chambers are expected in the coming days. Federal and tribal law enforcement agencies are teaming up in an effort to solve crimes involving guns on the Pine Ridge Reservation. The FBI, ATF, Oglala Sioux Tribe, and the U.S. Attorney's Office of South Dakota are all part of that effort. South Dakota U.S. Attorney Ron Parsons says they are looking for matches on shell casings from hundreds of different guns.
4: They learned that there was a backlog of about between 500 and 600 guns that had been seized in various circumstances by tribal law enforcement over the years, but never tested through the ATF's national system.
2: He says it could be compared to testing the DNA of guns.
4: The casings really do, they are like a DNA finger or a fingerprint. Each casing fired by a gun is unique, or each gun produces a unique casing when it's fired. But that casing is repeated every time that same gun is fired.
2: The FBI says they have already found a match with a gun in another part of South Dakota that was linked to a murder from 2022. And the regional agricultural economy is improving slightly. Creighton University's monthly Rural Main Street Index turned in a strong performance this month. However, crop input expenses remain high, and CEO Gary Brandt of Cooperative Producers Incorporated in Hastings, Nebraska, says lagging grain prices are also a big concern for producers.
5: You know, a 7-cent swing on the price of corn can absorb like a $60 swing in the price of a ton of fertilizer because of the math. And so grain prices is critical.
2: South Dakota's reading was even stronger than the rest of the region, despite a 50% drop in exports of farm goods and livestock during the first quarter of this year. With news, I'm Jay Rowe. Let's make this a great day.
0: Hey, I'm 1430 KBRK. Good morning. It's 8:02. We welcome into our studio Quinn this morning, a young lady representing, as it were, what?
6: The governor of Girls State.
0: That is so cool. Do I refer to you as Lady Governor?
6: No, you can just call me Quinn.
0: Okay, yes. Well, that'll easy to remember because we have a Quinn here, but
6: really,
0: he's the evil Quinn. You can be the good Quinn.
6: Oh, thank you.
0: Yeah,
6: thank you.
0: You're with it. Give me a bit of biography about yourself.
6: My name is Quinn Nielsen. I'm from Valga, South Dakota. My parents are Peter and Amy Nielsen. And like you said, I'm now the governor of Girls State.
0: Wow, how'd that happen anyway?
6: A long week of a campaigning process, yes.
0: So what year are you in school?
6: I'm going into my senior year.
0: Oh, then what?
6: Sorry. I'm going to be going to SDSU to major in political science.
0: Poli sci.
6: Yes.
0: Huh? Good
6: yes.
0: for you.
6: And then hopefully go to law school so that I can eventually become a criminal defense or a divorce attorney.
0: You might want to keep in touch with me because I probably will need some criminal defense here coming up.
6: Oh, geez.
0: My insanity defense hasn't been working too well for me. So, well, it sounds like you've got your future planned out for you.
6: Yeah.
0: You know, which is really good. And I mean, congratulations.
6: Thank you. What
0: did you have to go through in order to attain this?
6: A week of a lot of missing sleep.

0: I was up pretty late into the night, pretty much every single night, so that I could go door to door, floor to floor at the dormitories at the University of South Dakota and talk to the other delegates at Girls State so that they could get to know me, so they knew if they chose to vote for me who they were voting for. I thought that was really important. And the rest of the process was early mornings of getting up and making campaign posters.
1: So you were out fresh in the flesh, huh?
0: Yeah, no.
1: Well, good for you.
0: Not a lot of sleep.
1: Aberdeen is where this all took place then, when you received your award?
0: Girls State was at the University of South Dakota, USD down in Vermilion. And then this past weekend, I actually spoke at the American Legion and Auxiliary State Convention.
1: Well, that's really cool. You covered quite a few miles then, didn't you?
0: Yes. I've already got to have some of my duties.
1: So what are some of your duties and obligations in the position that you now hold?
0: Okay. As the Girls State Governor, I go and speak to auxiliary units or just anyone who wants me there. I know I can speak to government classes, which I'm really excited about at my own school. And on top of that, I get to come back to Girls State next year and meet the next year's delegates. And I'm really excited to do that.
1: You also have to remember that one of the obligations you have would be to set an example for younger girls who could look up to you.
0: Yes.
1: And decide this is something they want to aspire mm-hmm. to. So I'm guessing some encouragement probably in your part to help them.
0: Yeah, no, 100%. I get to... That's part of the honor of meeting next year's delegates and getting to speak to auxiliary units.
1: Sure.
0: I've already had some reach out to me, and they want to bring in their junior class, their incoming junior class this year, so that they can learn about Girls State. Because I said this at Girls State, I just think it's really important that girls know that we have a civil responsibility to be able to know how our government works. And I want them to know that that's something that can be fun. And I think Girls State is such a unique experience because you get to learn all these things firsthand instead of reading them in a textbook.
1: Well, it sounds to me as though you've got your head on straight as far as your obligations and things go, you know, mm-hmm. thinking toward the future.
0: Yes.
1: You'll probably be quite a busy girl in your senior year, though, I'm guessing, too, aren't you?
0: A little bit.
1: I'm guessing your folks are very proud of you, though.
0: I think so.
1: No,
0: think
1: they
0: so.
1: Would be. Being a parent, I would be very, very proud
0: you.
1: Of you. So congratulations. I'm hoping that at some future point when the mood strikes you, you'll come back. Give us an update. Talk to us about where you've been, what you've done, what you've seen.
0: I'd love to.
1: Yeah, anytime. So I meet a lot of people every day and have for many years, and I can tell from looking at you, you're going to do just fine.
0: Oh, thank you so much.
1: Quinn, it's a pleasure to have met you. Thanks so much for stopping by.
0: Thank you.
1: Best of luck to you, okay?
0: Thank you.
1: Yep, take care. Well, since you've

Hey, I just read over the weekend that Mike Love is selling his house in Tahoe for $43 million. $43 million bucks for a house. Wow. A stack of sticks.

30 KBRK, it's Fab Four, Michelle Mabel. I came upon these reviews of the Beatles when they performed on the Ed Sullivan Show in February of 1964. I remember going to school the next day, and that was just the talk of the whole school. So this is according to Newsweek in the write-up that they gave over that program. They said, they wear sheepdog bangs. The sound of their music is one of the most persistent noises heard over England since the air raid sirens were dismantled. It's high-pitched, loud beyond reason, and stupefyingly repetitive. The New York Herald Tribune said, the Beatles are 75% publicity, 20% haircut, and 5% lilting lament. The Washington Star was quoted as saying, their musical talent is minimal. Their weird hairstyle is merely a combination of the beehive and the little moron hairdo. And lastly, the Washington Post said, imported hillbillies who look like sheepdogs and sound like alley cats in agony. Gee, what do you think? They weren't too impressed, were they? Well...

0: And 1430 KDRK, they challenged the status quo with the way they looked and also the way they sounded. But actually, they changed music and in many ways changed fashion and politics as well, the Beatles. So who got the last laugh over that? We've got a check of the forecast coming up. Also, the hymn of the day today features one of my favorites, sung to us by Judy Collins. So make sure you're listening in for that. Oh, about 825 or thereabouts.
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2: Good morning, it's 8:20 and time for a weather check. Today being Monday the 22nd of June, say it ain't so, Joe. Yep, a week and a day and this month's over and then summer just flies by. 79 the average high according to the almanac, 58 is the average low for today. We saw a high on Father's Day of 79, a low of 61. A year ago, it was hot, 96 the high, 77 the low. But the record high today is 102, and the record low, it's chilly 36. Sun up at 5:44, sunset at 9:16. That's 15 hours and 31 minutes worth of daylight today. Really a simple forecast when you come right down to it. Mostly sunny, light winds, a high of 75. Tonight, the clouds pour in, bringing with them chances for showers, about 30% worth. 56, our forecast low, and showers and thunderstorms forecast through the day tomorrow. South winds, and then they'll shift to the west-southwest in the afternoon. Gust up to 25, blowing up a 70% chance of precip. Tomorrow, a high of 76. On Wednesday, mostly sunny. Winds, again, a little brisk, 25 from the northwest, a high of 73. On Thursday, sunny and 75. Friday, a 50% chance of showers. Otherwise, that'll be partly sunny. Expect a high of 74. Saturday, partial sunshine, breezy conditions, a 30% chance of showers and a high of 81. Sunday, partial sunshine, breezy, and a 40% chance of showers with a high on Sunday of 85. Brookings right now is a slowly rising barometer at 29.99. We have just a trace of a breeze from the northeast, 1 mile per hour, 82% the relative humidity, lots of sunshine at our KVRK studios. We've got a temperature right now of 58 at AM 1430.
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0: 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And even more touching than the hymn itself is the story of how it came to be. If you have access to a computer, you can Google that. It's really a touching story. It's 8:29. Good morning. Welcome. Got a nice one. Sunshine, light winds, and a current temperature in Brookings of 58 at AM 1430.
1: Hello, this is Dr. Sandra McGue, chairperson of the Kelly McGue Foundation, a 501c3 nonprofit organization established in 1983. 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

Union, 1430 KBRK with the Left Bank Walk Away. Run away, Renee. It's 8:33. Good morning. Don't have any birthdays as of right now to share with you. So if you've got somebody you know that's celebrating or has celebrated a birthday, give me a call. Let me know so I can join in wishing them a very happy birthday. 692-1434 is my studio line. And even an anniversary couple, we could probably play a romantic song for them too. So again, it's 692-1434. Give a call with a birthday or an anniversary.

top can't control themselves. It's 8:36. Good morning, Monday. I have to ask myself, where the heck did the weekend go? Saturday was a gorgeous day. I spent it all day outside on the tractor and mowed the road ditches, and I have this one great big pasture that I like to keep the grass mowed in. But I must confess, I haven't done a very good job of it this year. So when I finally did mow it, man, some of that old Bromus grass was shoulder deep. That old tractor had her hands full chopping it all down. Took me most of the day, but I got it laid down. It looks a whole lot better. Sunday was kind of a wash, though, which was nice. I just laid around. I took a nap, and that was about all I did. Had a couple nice phone calls and some cards and some nice Father's Day gifts to make it kind of special. Every day is Father's Day when you think about it. Time now to sing along with the Doobies and listen to the music on AM 1430 KBRK.

6:30, KDRK, one of the many great ones, the Doobies. And listen to the music. It's 8:40. Good morning. Don't forget the Kelly McHugh Foundation's event is taking place tonight. The doors open at 5:30 at the St. Thomas More Catholic Church. The social hall there is where it's going to be held. Midwest Fresh Catering on hand to provide you with some delicious food for a free will donation. They've got live entertainment planned. That starts at 6 with a featured headliner, Steiger Manson, performing. So please, if you're able to, come on out. While you're there, you can enter to win 21 $100 gift cards from area merchants, which they'll have drawings held throughout the entire event. So make a night of it. Come out and help a really great cause established in 1983. And since then, they've helped over 200 families, maybe that are assisting some catastrophic illnesses or accidents and kids in Brookings County. So please keep that in mind, okay?

AM 1430 KBRK, Friday already on my mind with the easy beat. 16 minutes in front of the hour of 9 o'clock. Yep, it's 8:44. And being this Monday, remember, the Toastmasters Club of Brookings meets every Monday that's not a holiday from noon to 1 in the classroom at Recorded Gardens. Club provides an opportunity to develop or improve your public speaking skills. Visitors and guests are always welcome, so come on out.

practice. If you're a little nervous standing in front of a crowd of people, well, you're not alone. I think most people are. Music now from the Staple Singers. If you're ready, come go.

The Staple Singer from 1973. Come go with me. It's 8:49. The Brookings High School and Community Blood Bank have paired up, hosting a community blood drive this coming Thursday, June the 25th, from 1 to 4 p.m. Donor registration will be held inside the main doors of the high school. Donors can schedule a donation by calling the Community Blood Bank at 605-331-3222. Of course, they always welcome walk-ins, but if you're pressed for time, you want to breeze in and breeze out, they can probably accommodate you. And remember, all who donate will receive a $20 Dairy Queen gift card as a thank you gift. How nice is that? About 11 minutes in front of the hour of 9 o'clock, we've got sunshine, a breeze of 1 from the northeast, and a current temperature of 59 at AM 1430.

AM 1430 KBRK with music from the Seekers. Well, I'm seeking for a solution that allows everyone to live and be happy, okay? Well, Beth takes great pride in her flowers and her flower beds if ever you come to our house. Trust me, you'll be led around by the hand whether you want to have a guided tour or not of all the various flowers and their life cycles and everything. So, I mean, it's good. She takes great pride in her green thumb. The problem is we have all these little cottontail rabbits out there that are just eating everything. And she's after me constantly to blast them with a shotgun or the BB gun or do something to keep them out. And I just can't bring myself to do it. Well, you know, they're God's creatures. They're entitled to live. You can't blame them. They're opportunists. They'll take advantage of whatever Mother Nature sends their way to survive. Heck, some of them I even have names for. So I have been entrusted with having to make little chicken wire enclosures for all of her flower beds, pots, wash tubs, all these things out in the yard. So you know what I'm going to be doing tonight or today when I get out of here? Yep, I'm out there cutting chicken wire with tin snips and fashioning some kind of little barricade to keep the bunnies from eating her flowers so that

AM 1430 KBRK, Link Ray, the man who started that all, the swag, along with the Rayman. We're about 4 minutes away from the top of the hour. Mary Kidwiler has a birthday today. Happy birthday. With any luck, Mary, it's your golden birthday. Well, you know, maybe you're 22. A girl can dream, can't she? But nevertheless, Mary, wish you a very, very happy birthday and many happy returns on your special day.

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2: Good day. With Brookings Radio News, I'm Jay Rowe. Congress is moving closer to passing legislation designed to boost housing supply and affordability. The House and Senate have both passed versions of the 21st Century Road to Housing Act. On the floor of the U.S. Senate, South Dakota Senator and Senate Majority Leader John Thune said the provision will make a difference here in South Dakota.
3: As one realtor in Sioux Falls wrote last year, and I quote, "Developers now have stronger incentives and fewer barriers to build more affordable units. For Sioux Falls, where we see steady population growth and a strong workforce influx, this is a game changer."
2: Final votes in both chambers are expected in the coming days. Federal and tribal law enforcement agencies are teaming up in an effort to solve crimes involving guns on the Pine Ridge Reservation. The FBI, ATF, Oglala Sioux Tribe, and the U.S. Attorney's Office of South Dakota are all part of that effort. South Dakota U.S. Attorney Ron Parsons says they are looking for matches on shell casings from hundreds of different guns.
4: They learned that there was a backlog of about between 500 and 600 guns that had been seized in various circumstances by tribal law enforcement over the years, but never tested through the ATF's national system.
2: He says it could be compared to testing the DNA of guns.
4: The casings really do, they are like a DNA finger or a fingerprint. Each casing fired by a gun is unique, or each gun produces a unique casing when it's fired. But that casing is repeated every time that same gun is fired.
2: The FBI says they have already found a match with a gun in another part of South Dakota that was linked to a murder from 2022. And the regional agricultural economy is improving slightly. Creighton University's monthly Rural Main Street Index turned in a strong performance this month. However, crop input expenses remain high, and CEO Gary Brandt of Cooperative Producers Incorporated in Hastings, Nebraska, says lagging grain prices are also a big concern for producers.
5: You know, a 7-cent swing on the price of corn can absorb like a $60 swing in the price of a ton of fertilizer because of the math. And so grain prices is critical.
2: South Dakota's reading was even stronger than the rest of the region, despite a 50% drop in exports of farm goods and livestock during the first quarter of this year. With news, I'm Jay Rowe. Let's make this a great day.
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5: Thanks, Dr. Sandra. Nice day for today, too. Mostly sunny skies, light winds, and 75. Tonight, mostly cloudy. Late in the evening, a 30% chance of showers, 56 are expected low. Tomorrow, a 70% chance of precip showers, likely thunderstorms possible. Winds of 25 from the west-southwest, a high tomorrow of 76. Brookings, right now it's a lovely morning. We've got sunshine, a breeze of 4 from the northeast, a current temperature of 65. And we've got our chapel notes for today coming up in just a couple minutes.

0: AM 1430 KBRK Los Lobos, and will survive. It's 9-11, good morning and welcome, and it's time now for Chapel Notes being brought to us this Monday morning by Stony Brook Suites Assisted Living.
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0: Good morning, it's Monday, it's the 22nd of June, and here are the chapel notes for today. Phyllis J. Norgaard, age 82, of Badger, passed away Monday the 15th of June at Sanford Medical Hospital in Sioux Falls. Funeral services for Phyllis J. Norgaard held at Badger Lutheran Church with Pastor Brian officiating. The burial takes place today, June the 22nd at 1 p.m. Michael Douglas Philholm, age 64, of Brookings, passed away on Saturday, May the 30th. Mass or Christian burial will be held at 10:30 a.m. Friday, June the 26th, for Michael Douglas Philholm at St. Thomas More Catholic Church in Brookings. Memorial visitation will be held 1 hour prior to the Mass at St. Thomas More Catholic Church, with Ruth's Funeral Home assisting the family with those arrangements. Arvella K. Peggy Johnson Carsrud, age 85, departed this life November the 24th while wintering in Idenburg, Texas. Memorial services for Arvella K. Carsrud will be held at 10:30 a.m. Saturday, July the 11th at Ruth's Funeral Home in Brookings. Memorial visitation for Arvella will be held from 9:30 a.m. until the time of the memorial service. And lastly, Barbara Joanne Olson Diedrich, age 94, of Brookings, who passed away peacefully on February the 24th of natural causes. Burial will take place on Thursday, the 6th of August, for Barbara Joan Olson Diedrich at 5:30 p.m. at Greenwood Cemetery. Following the burial, a reception will be held at the clubhouse at the reserve at Deer Path. Ruth's Funeral Home is assisting the family with those arrangements. And these are the funeral notices for today, brought to us by Stony Brook Suites Assisted Living.

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4: 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It's 9:16. We'll check out the forecast. We will feature Dr. Woody Franklin's program this morning, but it will be one from the archive. He's off taking a couple of the days with his family, going to go up and do a little fishing. 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We have a program here that's still quite pertinent and entertaining. Brookings Animal Clinic Speak Up with Dr. Woody Franklin from the archives this morning, starting at about 9:30. Well, I got to do a shout-out to the girls in Sandpoint. Hopefully, you're back home safe and sound after your four-way up to Kalispell. That's a long drive through the mountain roads, and I always worry about you. So, hope you're home safe and sound. Here's a song for you.

AM 1430 KBRK, Sun Volt, wind fall me, the wind take your troubles away. 9:20, good morning. We won't have much wind to talk about today. But first, it's the almanac. Being the 22nd of June, 79 is the average high and 58 is the average low. Sunday, Father's Day, first day of summer, brought a high of 79, a low of 61. A year ago, oh man, 96, our high, 77, our overnight low. The record high today, however, 102, and the record low, 36. Sun up at 5:44, sunset at 9:16. Plenty of sunshine today, not very windy, and a nice high of 75. Tonight, mostly cloudy. With that, there's a slight chance of late night showers at 30% with a low of 56. Tomorrow, well, it's going to be cloudy. We're going to have winds out of the south in the morning, shift to the southwest, and gust to about 25. With mostly cloudy skies, going to blow up a chance of showers, and we can't rule out thunderstorms either. About a 70% chance to see some precip on deck Tuesday with a high of 76. Wednesday, mostly sunny, and winds from the northwest will intensify up to about 25, a high of 73. Thursday, sunny, 75. Friday, partial sunshine. Pretty good chance of seeing some rain, though, about 50% chance of showers, they say, along with a high of 74. And partly sunny. Did I say that? I can't remember. Saturday, 30% chance of showers. Partial sunshine, breezy conditions, warmer too, 81, and warmer still into Sunday, a 40% chance of showers, breezy. It'll be partly sunny. Sunday we'll look for high about 85. Right now, Brookings, we are treated to just a gloriously beautiful morning with a slowly rising barometer at 30.00 inches of mercury. A breeze of 4 from the northeast, 69% the relative humidity. It's sunny at our KBRK studios, along with a pleasant temperature of 65. And remember, we will feature Dr. Rich Franklin's program, a Brookings Animal Clinic speak-up presentation from the archives. Dr. Ulu will not be in studio in person today, but we will play back one of the programs we recorded a while ago. Still lots of great information, though, so make sure you're listening in, okay?

0: AM 1430 KBRK, the Guess Who, No Time, 1970. Well, it's time for Dr. Woody Franklin and the Brookings Animal Clinic. Speak up, Dr. Woody, not live in the studio today. Instead, we went back into the archives and dug one up that we recorded a while ago. But make sure you're listening in. It's still quite pertinent. With all the dead skunks and raccoons I see up on the highways in my travels, I always wonder about rabies. Well, do you know sometimes if you have animals out, horses, cattle, sheep, anything outside, they're at a risk as well for being bitten by rabid animals? We asked Dr. Woody Franklin about that the last time we met.
1: The classic is they call you out and this cow's not eat. You won't eat, Doc. And it's got slobber running out of her mouth, you know, and you think, well, gee, she swallowed a hedge ball, something in there, and all of a sudden you're sticking your arm in there trying to see if there's something to dislodge.
0: And you hope there's not a hole in your glove.
1: Yeah, or if you got a glove. And by the way, the cows are rabid, and it does happen.
0: So what are the telltale signs? You know, they get glassy-eyed, they get sick.
1: Yeah.
0: Do they drop on the ground? Do they stumble around?
1: Well, there's a couple of different forms of rabies. There's what's called a dumb rabies, which is just kind of...
0: I've got that.
1: You'd know it by now.
0: Well, you should.
1: And then there's the furious.
0: Oh, the classic snapping and...
1: We had a neurology instructor in school whose dad was in the Royal Navy. And he said the case of rabies that he remembers was in Indonesia. He said there was this dog, kind of like that dog in the movie To Kill a Mockingbird.
0: Sure.
1: Kind of loping around and back and forth. He said the dog attacked a thatch hut, just chewed, just
0: was something just set him off.
1: Nuts.
0: Huh?
1: Well, it was just rabid. And there's that. And then, you know, with horses and cows, a lot of times they do slobber a lot and they don't move around and they sometimes can't get up and have other neurologic deficits. But it's scary business. I haven't seen a report. Generally, we get an annual report from the lab, but I think they don't wind it up until August, so it hasn't come yet. But there's generally around 40 to 50 cases of rabies.
0: What would be the protocol if you suspect that, say, for example, you

0: have a rabid raccoon up in your yard and you shoot it. You don't know if it bit the dog, if it bit the kids. Do you bring it to the state lab? Do you bring it to a veterinarian? What do you do?
1: Well, it depends. They try to determine whether there's human exposure. And they get so many of them now that unless they know there's human exposure, they don't test them. But if there's human exposure, you take it to a diagnostic lab either here at the college or up here. There's also one, a public health lab, and they'll test it for you. And you're cautioned not to shoot it in the head because
0: that's
1: the part they
0: want. Do they want the whole body or just the head?
1: Used to be they'd take the head.
0: That's what I thought.
1: Yeah. That you had to get it. If you're going to mail it, it has to be cool. And these guys that pick it up at the lab, you know, they're kind of mask and gloves.
0: Well, you know, so you think about what alerted the people in Ingleville, North Dakota, to this rabid dog was this old widow woman heard a scratching and growling at her door, and she opened it up to see what it was, and this dog jumped on her and knocked her on the kitchen floor, and she's laying on her back holding this dog by the jowls as she's trying to bite her.
1: Oh, my.
0: And she called up who would be my dad's cousin, Orville. Orville came over and shot them. They cut its head off and wrapped it up and sent it in. And but she didn't get shots because she said it never bit me. But you know what?
1: It's hard to tell.
0: Well, we were afraid walking by her house after that because we thought she was lurking and going to come out and bite us. But all the kids that fed their peanut butter sandwiches to this dog on the playground were the ones that had to go and get shots, you know?
1: Yeah.
0: Stray dogs. So it's nothing to monkey with.
1: No.
0: How hard is it? People just call and make an appointment?
1: Just call, make a time, come in.
0: It's a one shot only.
1: Mm-hmm.
0: And every year it needs to be updated?
1: There is a three-year out there, Bob, but I don't like it for a couple of reasons. I used it an awful lot when it first came out, and I had good success with it. But the company sent out a thing about 4 or 5 years ago that said, if you miss your anniversary date by even one day, we won't guarantee the vaccine. Now,
0: that's pretty
1: precise,
0: isn't it?
1: It made me wonder.
0: Yeah, no kidding.
1: And then we had one across the street there. It bit a couple of kids running across the yard. He was a second year, a 3 year, and he came back positive.
0: I remember that.
1: Yeah.
0: A bunch of the kids and the neighbor kids had to go in?
1: Yeah. Well, the two kids had to be treated, the two owners and the mother of one of the kids who was 3 months pregnant. And the bill was $48,000.
0: Is that a worry, a pregnant woman having to get rabies shots?
1: Gosh.
0: I would think so.
1: Yeah, you've got to be real careful.
0: Wow.
1: That.
0: So really think about it. And my dad always said that, an ounce of prevention, you know?
1: Yeah, absolutely.
0: It saves a terrible headache. So,
1: sure.
0: Yeah. And it's a worry. Living in the country, though, sometimes it becomes difficult. You have barn cats and farm cats that are kind of wild anyway.
1: Mm-hmm. Yep.
0: It's just a crapshoot then, isn't it?
1: Yeah, and they're always exposed.
0: Skunks and raccoons.
1: Cats, most of the rabies around here is skunk origin. And cats will get along with skunks. You know, they'll crawl under the old corn crib and make a nest and be sociable. But dogs tend to fight skunks. And then, of course, when you get a rabid skunk, because they get along with a cat, they're not used to watching out for the cat. They turn around and nail the cat. And then the cat gets rabid. And everybody says, well, the cat can take care of itself, and we don't need to, you know, just kind of give it a little food, and it'll be fine. And so it's a kind of a trap, you might say.
0: Is the rabies virus transmitted in any bodily fluid by an infected animal, or must it specifically be saliva?
1: No, there is one case. There was a guy out in New Mexico that was a harvester of bat manure. That was his trade.
0: A guano gatherer.
1: Yep. And he went into a cave just to evaluate it to see if it was worth harvesting. Of course, you go in a cave, you look up at the top, and there's all these black things hanging on, sitting bats. And there were so many that they would, of course, urinate and defecate, and there was kind of a constant mist coming down. And he breathed it in. He didn't get bitten. He didn't get scratched. Came back with rabies.
0: It was aerosol?
1: Yeah.
0: So wow.
1: That was a kind of a new thing, and I don't know how big a deal it is now. It might have just been a 1 in 10 million, but it did happen.
0: So what's the best advice, Dr. Woody, if somebody has a bat in their house, if you live in some old farm, and it's happened to us, I think it's happened twice. I found one dead in the bathtub.
1: Yeah.
0: Don't handle it.
1: Don't handle it. Pick it up. You got a tennis racket or something, pick it up with that.
0: Tongs.
1: Yep. They can get in a hole the size of a quarter.
0: Wow.
1: So you got holes in that old farmhouse, put some screen wire or something in it.
0: How do they survive the winter? Are they genuine hibernators?
1: No, they're sort of a semi-hibernator. You know, we used to, where I came from, there was a big church, and it had about a 50-foot

0: And every night, just about dark, you could see them come rolling out of that chimney.
1: No fooling.
0: And they lived in there. And, of course, it's, you know, reasonably warm. And they got along. They were kind of dormant in the winter.
1: There's so many things a guy has to worry about. You hear, like, a strange esoteric story. So here's a guy in Moorhead, Minnesota, that was going to go up and clean out a church steeple where the bell was, only it was pigeons. So he's up there chipping out the old pigeon guano, breathing the dust in, and he got some horrific disease from it.
0: Histoplasmosis.
1: Yeah.
0: Yeah. Carl Madsen, he used to have Madsen Gardens, got that at the Minnesota Raptor Center. And it's a systemic fungus. And it's very, very difficult to deal with. It's the reason that they don't have any primates in the southwestern zoos. It's called valley fever.
1: Didn't know that.
0: And it just kills them. You know, they get that lung infection and they get systemic.
1: Is it transmitted by birds then or what?
0: Just air.
1: It's
0: every fungus makes a spore.
1: Yeah.
0: And the spore is the thing that gives you the grief with ringworm or histoplasmos, whatever it is. So, yeah, there's a lot of stuff like that. You know, they had a couple of weeks ago, there was an article about two herds in South Dakota cows have tested positive for the bird flu virus. And we didn't think too much about
1: that. So it jumped the species.
0: Well, that's the kick. It's killing sea lions and other marine predators, mammals. And the guys that work at these dairies say if you've got bird flu, you don't have any cats. So it's killing the cats.
1: Huh.
0: So and since 2022, there have been 165 million birds destroyed in this country.
1: I know they just got rid of a bunch of turkeys not long ago.
0: Yeah, because of this avian influenza. Yeah. So what does that mean to you? Well, if you drink pasteurized milk, it's not a deal.
1: Right.
0: It's safe.
1: Right.
0: If you work with cows, they're probably breathing that in and breathing it out. You might want to consider a mask when you're around a cow.
1: Have you noticed some of the big dairies you go out to and look up at the roofs of the big loafing sheds, and they're just covered with starlings and birds? And as I drive by, I'm going, you know what? There is a vector.
0: Well, it's classic. The starlings, classic for TGE and hogs. You used to just hate to see it in the wintertime. And, of course, you'd go out there and all along that fence, you know, all on the wire.
1: Yeah.
0: There they were,
1: yeah.
0: Crapping in the feed bunk and the whole deal. So there's a lot of biosecurity in these things. My understanding is this place over here south of Flandreau has hawk stencils and owl stencils to take care of the migrating waterfowl, which is the source. So if you have a cat that runs outside and eats, well, whatever, you know, whatever he can catch that's migratory, he might be at risk. So
1: I read now they have lasers they use that for, like laser strobe lights that will occasionally trigger. Well, you know, back to talking about spores, we are affected by a spore-borne disease. It's anthrax, which cattle can pick up or any grazing animal.
0: Absolutely. And what happens is it gets in the soil, and then when you get a drought or when there's a flood, it carries the spores in, and when the water goes away, they're deposited on the ground. And when the grass gets real short and they start grubbing in it, particularly sheep, you know how close they dig, then you can get an activation of it. And I don't know, it is an amazement to me where, you know, where I was, if you had anthrax, the whole thing was quarantined and...
1: That was it.
0: Yeah.
1: Yeah.
0: But here they just vaccinate them and live with them, live with the anthrax. Every year... Out west, the central part of the state, there's an anthrax outbreak.
1: Yeah, and sometimes it's really bad depending on how dry it is,
0: well,
1: too. What about people? Can they be affected by that?
0: Theoretically, you could, yeah. No reason you couldn't. You're not going to get down and grub around in the dust for breakfast.
1: Well, you're out there driving some cattle down a dusted road in the back of a horse or a four-wheeler, and they're kicking up dust, and you're breathing it in.
0: It's a possibility.
1: I'm always so paranoid now. I wear a mask when I go home on the farm. 692-1430 is the number to call. If there's somebody manning the front desk, they'd be more than happy to take your questions. We've got a couple here, Dr. Woody. We'll get right to them. And our thanks to our listeners for this. I want to ask you, Dr. Woody, is it safe to give my dog bones to chew on?
0: Bones do wonders for the teeth and gums on dogs. You have to be careful that you don't have a bone that the dog can bite the end off of and swallow. That's the big kick. People very commonly give them too small a bone, and they'll bite a chunk off of it and slurp it right down.
1: And they're sharp.
0: Yeah, sharp, and they just lodge. They just So you end up with a surgical deal to try to get the bone out.
1: Oh, is that a fact? Will it embed itself?
0: Well, you get a sharp shard, and it'll stick in the intestine or the stomach lining. You won't be able to

0: And I always encourage people to match the bone size with the dog. The other thing about it is the cooked bones splinter a lot worse than regular
1: bones.
0: Because
1: they're softer?
0: Yeah, because they're a little denatured from the cooking. And don't ever give a chicken bone.
1: Yeah.
0: Chicken fowl bones are what I call pneumatic. They're hollow. They don't have a marrow. So it's very easy to chomp on one, split it into splinters.
1: But I know in the big house they won't give you turkey drumsticks because you can make a shank out of the bone. A little tip there for you next time you're up, going up the river. I also worry about like pork chop bones. You know, they're just the shape of them. Yeah. They're nasty.
0: Yeah. Well, a lot of times we'll get a dog that's got a ham bone stuck.
1: Oh, the round?
0: Yeah. He'll get it stuck on his teeth or...
1: Oh okay.
0: You know, he bites on it and slides in and he can't get it off. And you
1: hey, that gives me an idea. False teeth for dogs. You could... Something like that.
0: Well, root canal. Why not?
1: So I wanted to tell you, I knew that you were, you know, rather interested in technology and scientific experiments. I have a gopher that lives outside the back door, and I named him Striper. He's been out there all summer.
0: Uh-huh.
1: So I thought, I wonder what a gopher's diet is. So I started feeding him stuff from the kitchen. That gopher will eat every single thing, and there's only two things he won't eat: Tootsie Rolls and beef jerky.
0: No kidding.
1: The thing will eat string cheese, crackers, popcorn, cereal. He loves candy corn.
0: All kinds of vegetables.
1: Yeah. So I've got this obese gopher now, so fat he can barely make it down its hole. We'll see.
0: That's interesting.
1: Yeah. Well, you think about chipmunks, and you can go out there if you got chipmunks, and you can throw anything to them, and they'll eat them. Well, it's kind of the same deal.
0: Yeah. Well, they base their baits on that. You know, they'll poison wheat or beans or whatever it is and put carbam in or something.
1: Ramen noodles, you know, he's not fussy at all. So he's not quite tame enough to take the food from my hand, but he will let me get from here to you away because he knows that I'll throw him some food and he pounces right on it.
0: That's great.
1: Yeah. I mean,
0: good deal.
1: Going to maybe be on David Letterman's show some night or something like that. Dr. Woody, my granddaughter wants a pet rabbit, and I wonder, can they be inside pets, or are they strictly outside pets?
0: Oh, inside is fine. People have real good luck with rabbits inside. They're very clean. They use a litter box, and they're just pretty good. The biggest problem is they get underfoot sometimes. People step on them or sit on them or whatever. But outside, a 30 below, a rabbit's pretty hard in this country.
1: Well, they're quiet. They don't bark.
0: Yeah, that's right. They don't bark, and they don't throw up. And they...
1: Rebecca, each one of her kids has a little pet bunny, and they keep them out in a... They have a hutch, and then they move it outside, and it's on wheels, and they can move this thing around. They like to eat a lot of grass and clover.
0: What do they do with it in the winter?
1: Put them back in insulated building, and then there's a heat lamp all the time. But it's got the real long fur, and I've noticed when I pet them, that fur floats.
0: Yeah.
1: Do you have to brush them?
0: You can. You have to run the vacuum out if they're inside.
1: Yeah. But they're really tame. I mean, they like to be petted, and they'll come hopping up and hop in your lap. So
0: they're a nice pet.
1: They are. What's the life expectancy?
0: 2 to 5 years, depending on the breed.
1: Okay. I found a newborn kitten, Dr. Woody, maybe 5 days old, and I have been syringe feeding her, but she still wants more. I'm scared that I'll overfeed her or make the milk go down in her lungs. Also, she keeps crying and moving around a lot. I know that's normal, but I'm still just concerned. Do you have any advice you can offer? Also, she's kept warm, so she isn't too hot or too cold.
0: Well, you have to be careful with these little guys not to just jam the milk down her throat because you can get it to go in the trachea. But as long as they're nursing on it and pulling it themselves, you're okay. Generally with newborns, it's suggested that you feed them about 6 to 8 times a day and you don't exceed 1 teaspoon per feeding.
1: Boy, that isn't very much, is it?
0: No, 5 milliliters.
1: What would be a good milk replacement that you could use?
0: There's one called KMR.
1: Do you really make it?
0: It's really pretty good. Yeah, you can get it at Runnings, and it's just like all kinds of milk replacer, except it's for kittens.
1: I think, if my memory serves, we used to use like condensed milk out of a can or something like that, and they mixed a little water with it.
0: Yeah, there were all kinds of formulas you used to have, but it's easy to do the Esplat.
1: We've done that too, raise kitties with a bottle, and it is a lot of work.
0: Yep.
1: And then they get that like crusty white little mustache thing that they have perennially.
0: They grow up, they're an Henri cat.
1: they have no fear. That's for sure. When they want it now. Yeah. But you know, I think every kid out there in the world tries that, you know. My brother found a robin baby that fell out of the nest. And he said, I looked all around. I couldn't really see where the nest was or the parents were. So he brought it in the house.

0: And he likes the fish, and so he had night crawlers and mealworms and raisins. And he raised this stupid robin named Skippy.
1: Yeah.
0: So now when he goes outside and whistles, Skippy comes and lands on his finger, and he brings him in the house and feeds him robin, you know. And he said, I don't know if I should make a little, you know, aviary in the house and keep him over the winter or let him go and hope that he comes back. And I told him, well, you know, he'll get a call of the wild and want to go. But he sent me some pictures, and it's really kind of funny. I said, you should have kept a diary, a video diary of this little bird.
1: Oh, yeah, yeah.
0: It's a tough thing to do. School started, and our three-year-old beagle, Max, has been whining every morning, very lethargic. He'll barely get up and go out to go to the bathroom. You think he's suffering from depression now that the kids are going back to school? And if he is, what can I do for him to make him better?
1: Well, you might want to rule out some other stuff, make sure he doesn't have an infection or some sort of a joint problem. The key is, when the kids come home, does he go back to normal? And if he does, he may have something else going on.
0: Beagles are usually pretty active, too.
1: They are.
0: Three-year-old isn't very old.
1: No, no.
0: Maybe a quick trip to the vet would be in order for a physical?
1: Wouldn't hurt. Wouldn't hurt.
0: Okay. Usually I think of bassets being the depressed. You know? I mean, they even look depressed, don't they?
1: Yeah.
0: What is the best way to introduce an older cat to my younger cat with the least amount of stress and harm to either one?
1: Well, you have to be real careful about that, because they don't always get along, even if they've been in the same house for a while. The main thing I tell people about this is that when you bring in a new cat, all of a sudden the territory for the old cat is halved.
0: Yeah, sure.
1: And a lot of cats that are territorially oriented really object to that. They start squirting on the walls, they start growling and fighting and getting aggravated with everybody. So I always encourage people to, if you've got more than one room, to put one in one room and one in the other, and let them sniff and paw a little bit under the door and all that. And then after a time, when you get a sense of how they're accommodating each other, you can let them out with supervised observation.
0: So it isn't like dogs, where one establishes dominance over the other. Once
1: not
0: one
1: so
0: establishes
1: much.
0: Itself as a king cat, then there'll
1: yeah,
0: be
1: not
0: peace.
1: So much.
0: Okay.
1: The cats are not, except for lions and cheetahs, are not supposed to be social. And when you have dominance and submission, that's a social mechanism that dogs have. So when you get into cats, the big deal they have is territory. They want that territory, and they want to be the main monkey in the territory. So it's part of the reason that when strange cats meet, they very commonly fight. Instead of one roll over on its back, like a dog. But, it's a tricky business sometimes, and sometimes it doesn't ever get resolved.
0: Speaking of cats, I see now Martha Stewart is hawking this new kind of kitty litter that it will test for four medical conditions.
1: Yeah.
0: What are your thoughts on that, Dr. Woody?
1: I think it's a good deal. Purina's had that for quite some time. It has a component in it that will pick up blood.
0: Yep.
1: And that's one of the big deals with kidney infections in cats, and which are pretty common. So I have people call me up and they'll say, I know my cats work on infection because the litter turns such and such. And all we need to do then is treat that, because that's a problem.
0: That is really handy, isn't it?
1: Yes, it is. It's a good predicator of a bad outcome a lot of times.
0: So what about it? Are cats prone to, say, kidney stones?
1: Not so much. Well, Not as we think of it, but they get bladder stones an awful lot. Getting back to this thing about integrating the cats, the urinary tract syndrome or feline urinary, whatever, is thought to be related to stress. So you get these animals that are stressed, and that always seemed to me like such a vague explanation.
0: It seems funny, doesn't it, kind of?
1: And I would say, well, is it nutritional stress? Is it environmental stress? Is it person to cat stress? What's the deal? Any kind of stress. And we see it a lot in households where cats are being picked on. You know, one's kicking the other one around, or the other one's around. And
0: I always thought tomcats would be the ones that would be more prone to fight with any cat. But do female cats fight as well?
1: Female cats, there are some that have extreme territorial impulses. And sometimes those cats are really pretty vicious about
0: Are there some breeds of cats meaner than others? Absolutely.

0: Siamese, Burmese, things like that?
1: That sort of thing, yeah. Yeah.
0: My grandma had one smoky, man. Her arms were all scratched up from the smoky, terrible. You know?
1: Well, there's a deal in cats. I had this woman contact me. She'd been in the hospital because she got one of these infections. She was an older woman, and she got a new cat. And she was still on a walker, and she said, you know, I pet him for about 2 minutes, he turns around and bites me. And that's a behavior that, you know, is...
0: I've had that happen.
1: Yeah, it's more common than you would think. Mm-hmm. And to me, it's sort of inexcusable. But I said, send a cat back. You'll end up in the hospital again because you're not going to turn that around. And the best thing you can do is you say, watch the tail. And when the tail starts flicking back and forth, quit petting them.
0: Is there such a thing as cat scratch fever, or is that an old wives' tale?
1: No, there is.
0: What's the cause?
1: It's a bacteria. There used to be a long story, but there was this guy that had an alcohol problem, and he was living on the street. But he came around, and he was, you know, this was in an institution on the East Coast where they had lots and lots of cats, and he liked cats. So he'd pet the cats and play with them and all that. Every once in a while, I wanted to nail them. He came in one day and his arm was about this big around, starting to turn black, you know, and that's what he had. He had such a low immune response because the liver was impaired. That he got the cat scratch fever and just about lost his arm.
0: I had no idea it could be that severe.
1: Well, that's a special case. It just illustrates that it can be.
0: So would antibiotics, would it respond to that if you had to go in?
1: Antibacterials and fluid therapy and support.
0: Do all cats have that?
1: No.
0: I wonder how they get that themselves.
1: It's a deal. Well, it's just what you're exposed to. You know, different cats are exposed to different things, and they sometimes come up with it.
0: You know, it's funny how things change, too, isn't it? I've been reading articles about how there's just this major rat outbreak in some of the big cities.
1: Yeah.
0: And they are at a loss. They won't respond to poison. They're too smart to get trapped.
1: Yep.
0: They brought in, like, rat or dog terriers and things like that that they can't even take care of it that way. So they're struggling to find an explanation. Why now? And they're saying, oh, it's global warming, or it's this or that or the other thing. It does make you wonder what's going on.
1: I think it's just adaptation, Bob. You know, in any population, if you try to control it, you will get some that survive that you don't control, no matter what measure you use.
0: Cockroaches, prime example.
1: Well, they say that with Decon, that warfarin, 80% of Norway rats are resistant to that.
0: Huh.
1: They've been using it so long. You
0: know,
1: you've culled out the ones that are susceptible, and you're left with the ones that are resistant.
0: Right.
1: And I think it's the same with all this other stuff. The behaviors of the ones that get caught stop right there.
0: Not only the fact that they may be resistant, but I also read that if a rat eats rat poison and dies, another rat will come and smell its rectum or its breath and recognize that smell, and then they won't touch anything that has that smell again. So they learn.
1: Yeah.
0: That's scary to me.
1: They're an adept.

0: Can you not? And we never used to think that bird flu would be in cows or sea otters or cats. I don't see any reason why it couldn't be. Now, the question is, if you spend thousands and thousands of dollars on blood work to test for who knows what, what can you do about it?
1: What will you find?
0: Well, you can find a lot of weird stuff, but what can you do about it? It's like armadillos.
1: Leprosy or whatever they carry?
0: Yeah. Who would have thought that?
1: Well, the guy that that one, where did the stabs come from, right?
0: Yeah. But I think that that kind of stuff is, it's stuff to think about, but I don't know that you can do much about it.
1: We don't want to discourage people, though, from pet ownership.
0: You know,
1: if you want to get rabbits or dogs or cats or pocket pets, please do so. It's not like they're going to be stricken with some hideous disease, and you're not either.
0: Surely not.
1: And you know, if, even if something, one of your pets should happen to get sick, there's a lot of treatments that are available.
0: Yeah,
1: and,
0: that's
1: I mean, your kids and grandkids get sick, but, you know, you don't drop them off in a gravel road someplace, you know. like humans, Dr. Woody, we take vitamins every day. Wonder if my dog can. Are those supplements or natural remedies that would help my dog ensure better health?
0: There are a lot of vitamins out there for dogs. The old classic standby is Pet Tabs. And I think the consensus is generally if you're feeding a commercially balanced diet that's of reasonable quality, you probably don't need them.
1: So I see now the big push in the whole pet industry is rethinking pet food instead of, you know, having dry crumbled kibbles and stuff. Now it's dehydrated and it's made with all these fresh ingredients. Is that just a bunch of marketing hooey or is there something to it?
0: I think that the texture of food is very important for both dogs and cats. It's the reason that a cat will eat a cherry tomato or a dog will eat a broccoli.
1: Yeah.
0: And I think they get so tired of that dry texture that what these attempts are with the freeze-dried and the soft, you know, moist and all that is to change up the texture. And I think the nutritional quality is good on most of this stuff that I see, but it's just presented in a way that's more appealing to the dog.
1: Well, you know, as humans, we see all the ads on TV about they make you feel somehow like you have a deficit if you're not taking the supplement or vitamin. But a lot of them, our bodies can't even absorb. They're just passed out. They're not fat-soluble or water-soluble. I wonder,
0: well,
1: with pets?
0: I think there's a little bit of a racket to that. I used to have a guy as a client that had a porta-potty business. And every time they use those, they're required to clean them out and sanitize them. And he said, I find vitamin pills in there all the time. You can still read the one a day on them. Not even absorbed.
1: Yeah.
0: You know, just, and who knows? Are you getting an ingredient that's absorbable or how is it absorbed?
1: One thing that really fascinates me is the fact that they can go and test water that's being discharged from a sewage leak that's pure in every way.
0: Yeah.
1: And they
0: can
1: test it for presence of chemicals, including estrogen, drugs.
0: Yep.
1: They can also look for, like, COVID.
0: Yeah, all kinds
1: Isn't that amazing to think?
0: Yeah. Used to do that with poliovirus years ago. And, you know, it's remarkable. The reflection of the whole health of the population.
1: What comes into our body is expressed, right? And they're able to test it and tell.
0: Yeah.
1: And they can look at, say, a population of a community of a million people, and they can pretty much tell you what percentage of people has had or will have a certain infectious disease by what they're excreting.
0: Absolutely.
1: To me, that's amazing.
0: It's remarkable.
1: Yep. My cat's tail got caught by the door, Dr. Woody. Some hair got pulled off a couple days ago. Today, when I touch her tail, I get some dry skin from it. Now, does that mean her tail gets healed, or should I take her to the vet?
0: Tail injuries in cats are pretty common. Sometimes they're broken. Sometimes they're I wouldn't worry with it. I'd just let it be and see how it heals up.
1: Everybody who has a house cat's probably rocked over their tail once upon a time in the rocking chair. I mean, you know.
0: Yeah. Caught it in the door, whatever.
1: So there are cats that have naturally short tails, aren't there?
0: Oh, yeah, Manx. Don't have any tail at all.
1: They're the weirdest cats in the world. I had a friend who had one, and I would stare at the thing like, that's not a cat, that's a rabbit. Because the way that they move, they don't walk, they hop.
0: Yeah, and they have a higher, they tend to have a rake. The hips tend to be higher.
1: Yeah, no. Yeah. You're jacked up in the back.
0: Yeah.
1: Is that a natural occurring thing, or is that some result of a breeding program?
0: It's breeding.
1: Yeah, it makes you wonder. Yeah. Well, Dr. Woody, the time we have left,

0: Is there any reminders you'd like to issue for pet lovers out there?
1: Well, I'd like to tell you, on behalf of the community here, that we're awful glad to have you back.
0: Thanks. That's very kind of you.
1: People are stopping kind. Me at the grocery store. When are you coming? When's Bob coming back?
0: I got a lot of that, too. So, and I was just humbled by it. And I want to thank everybody, too, for the calls and the letters and the text messages and emails. And, yeah. People want to stop by. Where's the clinic located?
1: We're 420 12th Street South.
0: And going to give a call and visit, set up an appointment.
1: Sure.
0: You should.
1: 692-2815.
0: Thanks very much, Dr. Woody, from the archive. Dr. Woody Franken with the Brookings Animal Clinic Speak Up Program. Well, that's a wrap for me. Thanks so very much for letting me be part of your Monday morning. I appreciate it and invite you to keep it right here. We will now join the song in progress.

0: Whether you say you and me,
1: say you, say me,
0: or you and I,
1: just you and I,
0: this is the best feel-good music on the radio.
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0: 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Any time in between is good, too. 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Feel good.
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1: Good day. With Brookings Radio News, I'm Jay Rowe. Congress is moving closer to passing legislation designed to boost housing supply and affordability. The House and Senate have both passed versions of the 21st Century Road to Housing Act. On the floor of the U.S. Senate, South Dakota Senator and Senate Majority Leader John Thune said the provision will make a difference here in South Dakota.
2: As one realtor in Sioux Falls wrote last year, and I quote, "Developers now have stronger incentives and fewer barriers to build more affordable units. For Sioux Falls, where we see steady population growth and a strong workforce influx, this is a game changer."
1: Final votes in both chambers are expected in the coming days. Federal and tribal law enforcement agencies are teaming up in an effort to solve crimes involving guns on the Pine Ridge Reservation. The FBI, ATF, Oglala Sioux Tribe, and the U.S. Attorney's Office of South Dakota are all part of that effort. South Dakota U.S. Attorney Ron Parsons says they are looking for matches on shell casings from hundreds of different guns.
3: They learned that there was a backlog of about between 500 and 600 guns that had been seized in various circumstances by tribal law enforcement over the years, but never tested through the ATF's national system.
1: He says it could be compared to testing the DNA of guns.
3: The casings really do, they are like a DNA finger or a fingerprint. Each casing fired by a gun is unique, or each gun produced

0: produces a unique casing when it's fired. But that casing is repeated every time that same gun is fired.
1: The FBI says they have already found a match with a gun in another part of South Dakota that was linked to a murder from 2022. And the regional agricultural economy is improving slightly. Creighton University's monthly Rural Main Street Index turned in a strong performance this month. However, crop input expenses remain high, and CEO Gary Brandt of Cooperative Producers Incorporated in Hastings, Nebraska, says lagging grain prices are also a big concern for producers.
2: You know, a 7-cent swing on the price of corn can absorb like a $60 swing in the price of a ton of fertilizer because of the math. And so grain prices is critical.
1: South Dakota's reading was even stronger than the rest of the region, despite a 50% drop in exports of farm goods and livestock during the first quarter of this year. With news, I'm Jay Rowe. Let's make this a great day.
3: This is a Brookings Job Alert. 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

0: 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And you're trying to get the feeling again. 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
4: Here's your KVRK AM 1430 forecast. Slight chance of rain showers this afternoon. Otherwise, more clouds and sun. Daytime highs approaching 73. Southeast winds around 5 miles per hour. Chance for showers tonight. Lows dip down to about 56. Thunderstorms likely tomorrow. High temperatures reach up to 75. Overcast. From the South Dakota State Lottery Weatherology Weather Center, I'm meteorologist Paul Crombley. Currently, it's 72 degrees.
5: October 28, 1886. A 151-foot neoclassical sculpture of a robed and crowned copper woman took her place in New York Harbor. She was a gift of friendship from France, but she quickly became the face of America. Inspired by the Roman goddess of liberty, Libertas, the Statue of Liberty stood as inspiration to millions of immigrants passing through Ellis Island. 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
9: February 22nd, 1980, Lake Placid, New York. A group of college kids faces the greatest hockey team on the planet, Team USSR. Nobody gave the Americans a chance, except for them. In the medal round, the Soviets jump out to an early lead. Trailing 3-2 in the third period, the Americans score two unanswered goals. Team captain Mike Ruzioni scores the winning goal with exactly 10 minutes left, and USA holds off the furious Soviet attack to win 4-3. Broadcaster Al Michaels describes the miraculous victory.
10: 5 seconds left in the game. Do you believe in miracles? Yes!
9: In a time of national uncertainty, a game reminded us that the underdog is the heartbeat of the American story. Brookings Radio, the Brookings Disabled American Veterans, and The Depot celebrate America 250. 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
11: Here's your KBRK AM 1430 forecast. Partly cloudy this afternoon with a slight chance of rain showers. High of 75, southeasterly winds around 5 miles per hour. Mainly cloudy skies tonight. Slight chance of thunderstorms. Lows around 57. Cloudy skies tomorrow. Storms likely. High temperatures reach up to 74. From the South Dakota State Lottery Weatherology Weather Center, I'm meteorologist Paul Trombley. Currently 72.
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carpet. 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

0: Hello, this is Dr. Sandra McGew, chairperson of the Kelly McGew Foundation, a 501c3 nonprofit organization established in 1983. 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We invite you to participate in the upcoming Kelly event, Monday evening, June 22nd, sponsored by First Bank and Trust and area businesses. We will be drawing for 21 $100 gift certificates with food, entertainment, and fun for all at the St. Thomas More Catholic Church Social Hall. 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
2: Good morning.
1: You are here today because you are the governor of Girls State.
2: I am.
1: Can you tell us a little bit, for those who don't know what Girls State is, never heard of that before, what is it and how does that work?
2: Girls State is sponsored by our state's auxiliary, and they put together a week-long camp, you could say, where we go through the legislative, judicial, and executive branches of government and experience it firsthand. It's really educational because it's not reading about something on a textbook, but it's being able to experience it to have that experience, like I said, sorry, experience, and just to be able to know our system really well.
1: And this is for high school juniors?
2: Yes, it's high school juniors in the summer before their senior year.
1: So you will be a senior at, is it Sioux Valley?
2: Sioux Valley, yep.
1: What a fun way to spend your summer, and probably
2: yes,
1: a very educational way as
2: yes,
1: well.
2: Yes, it was very educational.
1: What went into becoming governor of Girls State? What did you have to do?
2: Not a little bit at all. It was a week of staying up till 2 a.m. to speak to the other delegates that were there. A lot of poster making, and I have terrible handwriting, so that was definitely the hardest part. And just getting to know all the girls, like I said, speaking to them and just showing them that I could be somebody who could represent them. And I'm honored that that many girls, there were around 240 there, so I'm honored that that many girls chose me to be able to represent them next year, as I get to come back and work with next year's delegates.
1: Oh, how exciting. Mm-hmm. How many competitors, how many people were in the field running for governor?
2: I can't remember exactly how many I went against for primary. I think there were five of us, and then after I won my primary, I was representing the Federalist Party, and then I was going against one other girl who was representing the Nationalist Party.
1: Yeah. For those who don't know, Girls State and Boys State, they give you fictional parties.
2: Yes.
1: So it's not Republican, Democrat, it's Federalist, Nationalist.
2: Mm-hmm.
1: But it mimics the process.
2: Yes, yes.
1: What was the big lesson for you? What was the main thing you learned from the process of running for governor?
2: The biggest thing I learned was definitely the importance of unity. We had to have a basis for our campaign, and I ran on unity, and then my theme was Wicked. And I think that unity was the most important thing that I kind of experienced there, because it showed me that we don't need to be so divided as people, but we need to find our common ground, because that's the strongest thing we can do as a country and as a group that we had at Girl State.
1: What did you say your theme was?
2: Defying Gravity, Uniting South Dakota. So I used the musical Wicked, since it had just came out, so kind of popular to be able to get people to quick remember it, have a little slogan.
1: That's what I thought you were. Okay,
2: yep.
1: So that the recent, very popular Wizard of Oz musical.
2: Yes, yes.
1: Oh, how wonderful. Do you think there are some lessons from Girls State that could be applied to our statewide or national politicians?
2: Oh, 100%, yes. That's kind of what I touched a little bit with the unity. One of the senators who came and spoke, I think it was Mike Rounds,

0: he got in front of us and he said, we could have 80% of things we agree, 80% of our beliefs we could agree on, but we're always going to focus on the 20% that we disagree on. And I thought that was something that really stuck with me, because I think it's very true. We could use that, remembering that, we could use that, because that 80% is so important so that we're not so divided, so that we can see things and see that, yes, we may have differences, but the things that we have in common and the beliefs that we can be united as a front and support our country is so important.
1: How do we do that? What would your advice be for all Americans to become more united and less divided?
0: I think my biggest piece of advice would definitely be to find that 80% and don't look for the 20%. Find the thing that you have in common before you find what you disagree on. Because I believe me, you're going to find something. It's not, you don't have a disagreement on everything. Find the thing that you have in common so that you can then have a civil discussion and have healthy arguments with somebody so that you can move forward.
1: What does the future hold for you? Are you interested in politics as a career?
0: I want to go to SDSU to major in political science and then eventually go to law school to become either a criminal defense or a divorce attorney.
1: Okay, so judicial system.
0: Yes, the judicial branch, yes. Not executive.
1: It's been a long time. I'm trying to remember. Is there girl state, boy state, that's just legislative? There's nothing...
0: There is judicial.
1: Is there?
0: Yes. I actually did take the bar exam. There was a bar exam and then a forensics exam, I believe. I may be wrong because I didn't take it. But you can take the bar, and if you pass, you can apply to be... an attorney general or a state's attorney, and or even get onto the Supreme Court. So yes, there is a judicial branch and they run simulated trials. It's very cool. I didn't get to see it, so I was kind of sad because I was doing my getting ready for the primary election. And yeah, so yeah, they have a judicial branch. It's really cool.
1: Mm-hmm. It is an excellent experience.
0: Yes.
1: I take it you would recommend this for
0: 100%.
1: Other high schoolers.
0: I think it's really important that we understand the system of government that we live in. It's really important, and it's a good thing to know what's going on around you.
1: Get involved, whether you're a high schooler or just a citizen out there.
0: Yes.
1: Get involved, learn more, participate.
0: Mm-hmm.
1: All right, wonderful. Anything else you'd like to add this morning?
0: To all the girls' state delegates that may be listening, thank you.
1: Well said. Thank you for the time. You've been listening to South Dakota Girl State Governor Quinn Nielsen of Volga here on Brookings Radio.
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1: 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What's happening this week?
4: We are busy as usual because we are smack dab in the middle of summer reading program. So right now we have music makers, and then at 10:45 we have story time, which is at the library. 1 p.m. is bingo, and then prize time from 2 to 2:30 and 6:30 to 7:30 p.m. today. So bring your reading seats and get your prizes. 6:30 we have our book club, adult book club, and they will be discussing the Stonewall Reader. And then today, Spice Club and Mocktail Class registration opened. This month's spice is coriander seeds, and the recipe is harissa potato salad. And then our summer mixology class is Monday, June 29th. Learn about different seasonal mocktails and try some samples. You'll go home with some fun recipes that you can create or adapt for your next summer hang. And then, of course, registration opens today for that. Tomorrow, we have...

0: summer reading the story times and maker music makers at Hillcrest, with prize time at 11:15 to 12:45 at Hillcrest Park. Teens in the Kitchen are making strawberry crisp. Registration was last week for that. And then registration for Bricks and Flicks opens tomorrow. Catch a classic film. In this case, it will be Jurassic Park. And put together a Lego kit while you watch the movie. If you would like, please register tomorrow for so we know how many Lego kits to get for our first Bricks and Flicks. It should be a good time. Everyone's favorite transportation fair is Wednesday, June 24th from 9 to 11 a.m. on Cadoodle Way, so right in front of the Children's Museum. All of the city vehicles will be there for everyone to come and have fun exploring. It's always a great time. And then we have our movie at 5:30 on Wednesday the 24th, Slavery by Any Other Name. Let me find that so I can tell you what that's about. I am trying to look at, like, way too many things right now.
1: It's okay. Very busy time of the year. It's a double-edged sword, isn't it?
0: It is. There it is. So this is co-sponsored. Slavery by Another Name documentary is screening and discussion is co-sponsored by the Brookings Human Rights Commission. It's a 90-minute documentary that challenges one of America's most treasured assumptions, the belief that slavery in the country ended with the Emancipation Proclamation. Based on Douglas A. Blackman's Pulitzer Prize-winning book, the film tells how even as chattel slavery came to an end in the South in 1865, thousands of African Americans were pulled back into forced labor with shocking force and brutality. So come and learn all about that, watch that movie, and have a discussion on the 24th. Thursday at 10 to 11 at the library is prize time, and then come and go crafts from 1 to 2:30. We get a break on Friday, and then on Saturday, Michaela will have a booth at the Brookings Pride in the Park from 11 a.m. to 3 p.m. Go say hi, visit her, and then there will be an extra prize time from 9 a.m. to 4 p.m. at Brookings Bonanza, which is downtown. So find Miss Catherine downtown for prize time, and find Michaela at Pride in the Park from 11 to 3. So, like I said, until I'm out of breath saying all that. All of the things happening this week.
1: That's 1 week. That's just this week.
0: That is just this week. That was a lot of information. You can find all of this information on our website, brookingslibrary.org. Under About Us is the newsletter. That's where all of this is. If you don't get that in your email, or you can pick up a newsletter at the front desk as well. Again, has all of this information. But yes. All of the things happening at the library.
1: I just wanted to ask two real quick follow-up questions. You mentioned Bricks and Flicks. Are there going to be more in that series? This is just the first?
0: Yep, there will be one in July as well.
1: Oh, how much fun. Okay, cool deal. And all that is posted on the website?
0: All of that is posted on the website. All of that is there and available.
1: On the newsletter.
0: It's on the news. It's in the newsletter. For the newsletter, it's just this month, but I believe. Let me go to the calendar.
1: I suppose the July newsletter will be out about a week from now, though.
0: About a week from now, yeah, and then we'll know more. It should be on there.
1: Okay.
0: Yeah, the July stuff is getting in there. So, yep, Bricks and Flicks will be July 21st.
1: Oh, how cool. So at least two of them. And then the transportation fair, that's a very popular one. That is this Wednesday then?
0: That is this Wednesday, yes. And so it is all of the vehicles that make the Sun City run. So there will be, garbage trucks and the fire truck and all the big trucks from the streets department. Forestry usually has their big tree lift, the police cars and the SWAT van and all of the things. And we usually get about 500 people come to that, so it's a good time.
1: What are the hours for that?
0: 9 a.m. to 11 a.m. in front of the Children's Museum.
1: This coming Wednesday.
0: This
1: fantastic.
0: Wednesday.
1: Well, we'll let you go with that, and we'll check in again next Monday.
0: Next Monday, yes.
1: Yeah, lots more to come. The summer's not over yet.
0: It is not.
1: Thank you very much. You've been listening to Asia Gustafson here on Brookings Radio.
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2: Here's your KBRK AM 1430 forecast. Partly cloudy this afternoon with a slight chance of rain showers. High of 75, southeasterly winds around 5 miles per hour. Mainly cloudy skies tonight. Slight chance of thunderstorms, lows around 57. Cloudy skies tomorrow. Storms likely. High temperatures reach up to 74. From the South Dakota State Lottery Weatherology Weather Center, I'm meteorologist Paul Probley. Right now, it's 73 degrees.
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11: Here's your KVRK AM 1430 forecast. Slight chance of rain showers this afternoon. Otherwise, cloudy skies with a few peaks of sun. High temperatures reach up to 75. Southeasterly winds around 5 miles per hour. Mainly cloudy skies expected tonight. Slight chance of thunderstorms, 57. Thunderstorms likely tomorrow, 74. Cloudy. From the South Dakota State Lottery Weatherology Weather Center, I'm meteorologist Paul Trombley. Currently, it's 73 degrees.
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1: Welp, my life is officially over. Kolowski just bunny hopped 4 cases of Orange Crush at Herfner's party, and when I tried showing him up, I biffed it so hard my buddy Todd thought I had died. 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
8: Here's your KBRK AM 1430 forecast. Slight chance of rain showers this afternoon. Otherwise, cloudy skies with a few peaks of sun. High temperatures reach up to 75. Southeasterly winds around 5 miles per hour. Mainly cloudy skies expected tonight. Slight chance of thunderstorms, 57. Thunderstorms likely tomorrow, 74. Cloudy. From the South Dakota State Lottery Weatherology Weather Center, I'm meteorologist Paul Trombley. Currently, 72.
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4: Here's a KBRK AM 1430 forecast. Cloudy skies with a few peaks of sun this afternoon, with a chance of rain showers. Daytime highs approaching 75, winds out of the southeast around 5 miles per hour. Mainly cloudy skies expected again tonight. Slight chance of thunderstorms, lows around 57. Thunderstorms likely tomorrow, highs around 74. Cloudy skies expected. From the South Dakota State Lottery Weatherology Weather Center, I'm meteorologist Paul Crombley. Right now, 72.
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8: Here's a KBRK AM 1430 forecast. Cloudy skies with a few peaks of sun this afternoon with a chance of rain showers. Daytime highs approaching 75, winds out of the southeast around 5 miles per hour. Mainly cloudy skies expected again tonight. Slight chance of thunderstorms, lows around 57. Thunderstorms likely tomorrow, highs around 74. Cloudy skies expected. From the South Dakota State Lottery Weatherology Weather Center, I'm meteorologist Paul Crombley. Currently, it's 75 degrees.
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1: December 17, 1903. Kitty Hawk, North Carolina. 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One, 120 feet in 12 seconds. 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
2: October 28, 1886. A 151-foot neoclassical sculpture of a robed and crowned copper woman took her place in New York Harbor. She was a gift of friendship from France, but she quickly became the face of America. Inspired by the Roman goddess of liberty, Libertas, the Statue of Liberty stood as inspiration to millions of immigrants passing through Ellis Island. She meant hope, a fresh start, a promise that no matter where you come from, you are welcome here. 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
3: Here's a KVRK AM 1430 forecast. Cloudy skies with a few peaks of sun this afternoon, with a chance of rain showers. Daytime highs approaching 75, winds out of the southeast around 5 miles per hour. Mainly cloudy skies expected again tonight. Slight chance of thunderstorms, lows around 57. Thunderstorms likely tomorrow, highs around 74. Cloudy skies expected. From the South Dakota State Lottery Weatherology Weather Center, I'm meteorologist Paul Crombley. Right now, 73.
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0: Welp, my life is officially over. Kolowski just bunny-hopped 4 cases of Orange Crush at Herfner's party, and when I tried showing him up, I biffed it so hard my buddy Todd thought I had died. Worst of all, it happened right in front of Wendy Pemberton. Her and Heather were in the hot tub practically puking from laughing so hard. I knew it was time to skip town, but the bars on my huffy were mangled worse than Tiff Tanner's bangs, so I wasn't going anywhere. That's when the Todster came in clutch and told me to call the good folks at Perkins Storage and Transfer. 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
10: 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A 151-foot neoclassical sculpture of a robed and crowned copper woman took her place in New York Harbor. She was a gift of friendship from France, but she quickly became the face of America. Inspired by the Roman goddess of liberty, Libertas, the Statue of Liberty stood as inspiration to millions of immigrants passing through Ellis Island. 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
1: Here's your KBRK AM 1430 forecast. Mainly cloudy skies expected tonight with a slight chance for storms. Lows dip down to about 57. Southeasterly winds around 5 miles per hour. Thunderstorms likely tomorrow. Daytime highs approaching 74. Cloudy skies expected. Partly cloudy skies tomorrow night. Chance for storms. Lows dip down to about 55. For the South Dakota State Lottery Weatherology Weather Center, I'm meteorologist Laura Lockwood. Currently, it's 73 degrees.
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9: 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Slight chance for storm.

0: clouds. Tonight, otherwise mainly cloudy sky is expected. Lows dip down to about 59. Southeast winds 5 to 10 miles per hour. Cloudy skies expected tomorrow. Thunderstorms likely. Daytime highs approaching 74. Lows around 55. Tomorrow night, chance for storms. From the South Dakota State Lottery Weatherology Weather Center, a meteorologist, Laura Lockwood. Right now, 73.
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0: Harkness of Brookings were both charged last week. An autopsy shows Wendell died of a drug overdose one day after she was reported missing. Sioux Falls Police Chief John Toombs said the investigation has been deliberate, with little information being publicly released.
1: Quality investigations take time, and making sure that we're on the best foot for prosecution takes time to trust and understand that we're working our best to move these investigations forward to make sure that we are doing our part to make sure justice is served.
0: All court proceedings are being held at the federal court in Sioux City because it is believed Wendell died in Iowa. Brookings law enforcement responds to an evening grass fire. Brookings County Sheriff's Office says they were called to a roadside grass fire on mile marker 129 of I-29 shortly before 8 p.m. June 18th. Sheriff's Office says traffic was mostly unimpeded. Responding units quickly extinguished the blaze. The cause is unknown. Damage estimates still pending. Sheriff's Office, Brookings Police, and Brookings Fire Department all responded. South Dakota Game Fish and Parks reminding folks of boating safety now that the summer season has officially begun. Taylor Kirshner is a conservation officer and says boaters are required to bring three things with them when hitting the waters.
2: Life jackets, PFDs, they have to be properly fitting and serviceable. There has to be one for each person in a boat. That includes kayak, paddle boards. The second would be a fire extinguisher. Because even though you're on a lake and you think a fire would be really easy to put out, it's actually really hard to put out. So we require a fire extinguisher and then type 4 throwables, which is like a square seat cushion that's a throwable device so you can throw it to a person in the water if need be.
0: He says alcohol is the leading cause of boating accidents.
2: With that being said, when part of our job as law enforcement and we're on the water, we enforce boating under the influence. The legal limit is the exact same as a vehicle on the road, which is a 0.08%. And there's also boating while high, right, or impaired on drugs. So we just want to make it known to the public that drinking on a boat's not illegal, but just making sure you have a sober ride available for you in the summertime when you're out on the water makes you safe, everyone in your boat safe, and boaters around you safe. And that's what we want out on the water.
0: Kirchner also reminds everyone to carry their fishing licenses with them if they're fishing while also boating. With Brookings Radio News, I'm Jay Rowe. Let's make this a great day.

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8: Here's your KBRK AM 1430 forecast. Slight chance for storms tonight. Otherwise, mainly cloudy skies expected. Lows dip down to about 59. Southeast winds 5 to 10 miles per hour. Cloudy skies expected tomorrow. Thunderstorms likely. Daytime highs approaching 74. Lows around 55. Tomorrow night, chance for storms. From the South Dakota State Lottery Weatherology Weather Center, I'm meteorologist Laura Lockwood. Right now, 73.
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14: Here's your KBRK AM 1430 forecast. Slight chance for storms tonight. Otherwise, mainly cloudy skies expected. Lows dip down to about 59. Southeast winds 5 to 10 miles per hour. Cloudy skies expected tomorrow. Thunderstorms likely. Daytime highs approaching 74. Lows around 55. Tomorrow night, chance for storms. From the South Dakota State Lottery Weatherology Weather Center, I'm meteorologist Laura Lockwood. Right now, 73.
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0: Welp, my life is officially over. Kolowski just bunny hopped 4 cases of Orange Crush at Herfner's party, and when I tried showing him up, I biffed it so hard my buddy Todd thought I had died. Worst of all, it happened right in front of Wendy Pemberton. Her and Heather were in the hot tub practically puking from laughing so hard. I knew it was time to skip town, but the bars on my huffy were mangled worse than Tiff Tanner's bangs, so I wasn't going anywhere. That's when the Toddster came in clutch and told me to call the good folks at Perkins Storage and Transfer. 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Twice the movers. 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
14: Here's your KBRK AM 1430 forecast. Slight chance for storms tonight. Otherwise, mainly cloudy skies expected. Lows dip down to about 59. Southeast winds 5 to 10 miles per hour. Cloudy skies expected tomorrow. Thunderstorms likely. Daytime highs approaching 74. Lows around 55. Tomorrow night, chance for storms. From the South Dakota State Lottery, Weatherology Weather Center.

0: meteorologist Laura Lockwood. Currently, it's 72 degrees.
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5: April 12, 1955. The polio vaccine is officially declared safe and effective. A monumental medical breakthrough successfully eradicated this crippling disease. Dr. Jonas Salk, a virologist and researcher at the University of Pittsburgh, championed the effort in the early 1950s when polio epidemics devastated thousands and caused panic across the globe.
6: Will this new procedure bring the vaccine closer to full effectiveness?
7: Yes, it will. That's fully the expectation, and more than that, it will bring it closer to the point of producing long-term immunity.
5: Dr. Salk becomes a celebrated national hero after creating the vaccine and making it available without patent.
8: Who owns the patent on this vaccine?
7: Well, the people, I would say. There is no patent. Could you patent the sun?

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0: love that song. 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
2: Here's your KBRK AM 1430 forecast. Slight chance for storms tonight. Otherwise, mainly cloudy skies expected. Lows dip down to about 59. Southeast winds 5 to 10 miles per hour. Cloudy skies expected tomorrow. Thunderstorms likely. Daytime highs approaching 74. Lows around 55. Tomorrow night, chance for storms. From the South Dakota State Lottery Weatherology Weather Center, I'm meteorologist Laura Lockwood. Currently, it's 72 degrees.
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